0: National Radio News.
1: Good morning, I'm Shannon Kirkwood. South Australian authorities say bird flu has likely spread to a second seal. Five suspected H5 bird flu cases were recorded in the state today, including a long-nosed first seal at the Pages Conservation Park. All were at the conservation park, which covers two small islands between Kangaroo Island and the mainland and is a haven for the endangered Australian sea lion. If confirmed, it would be the second seal known to have contracted bird flu. The Northern Territory branch of the Australian Medical Association is urging parliamentarians to support voluntary assisted dying. Laura Devoy reports.
2: The Northern Territory Parliament is set to debate a bill to legalise voluntary assisted dying this week. In 1995, the NT became the first jurisdiction in Australia to legalise voluntary assisted dying. The legislation came into effect the following year before it was overturned by the federal government in 1997. Now it's legal in every other jurisdiction. In a statement, the AMANT is calling on MPs to support essential amendments to the bill and warns failing to pass them would hinder doctors from providing comprehensive care and leave patients suffering without access to compassionate end-of-life choices.
1: A search is underway for a man reported missing from Harrietville in Victoria's High Country. The 85-year-old was last seen leaving the Harrietville Hotel shortly after 10 p.m. last night. Rain and thunderstorms are forecast in South Australia today with a low-pressure system situated near Ceduna. The system brought rain to Central Australia yesterday. 20 to 30 millimetres fell in Alice Springs. David Croc from the Bureau of Meteorology says it will move into western New South Wales and Victoria tomorrow.
3: So the heaviest rain is expected early Tuesday morning for the northeast Victorian ranges and the southeast ranges of New South Wales, where rainfall totals could reach 40 to 60 millimetres with a few higher totals in the mix as well, particularly for those alpine resorts in northeastern Victoria.
1: An initial flood watch has been issued for parts of northwest, central and northeast Victoria. The Bureau says renewed river level rises are expected and minor to moderate flooding is possible from tomorrow. The Tasmanian government says litter across the state has significantly decreased in recent years. Statewide litter surveys found a 60% reduction in the volume of litter over the past 3 years. Cigarette butts and filers were the most frequently littered items. Main roads were the most littered locations. The works of famous Australian photographer Max Dupain are on show in Sydney from today. The landmark retrospective reveals close to 200 iconic and little-known images and original prints taken over his 60-year career. It includes his well-known 1939 form at Bondi, photographs of his time in the Top End and New Guinea in World War II, and personal photographs of camping trips and the natural world. The exhibition has opened today at the State Library of New South Wales. Turning to sport, Australia has smashed Bangladesh by an innings and 51 runs to level their test series. Bangladesh was all out for 64 in the first innings and 95 in the second. Cameron Green was the best of the batters with 67 runs, while fast bowler Mitchell Starc was player of the match. He took 6 wickets for 12 runs in the first innings and 4 for 39 in the second. Australia will now turn its focus to a one-day international series against Zimbabwe. And in the NRL, New Zealand international Joey Manu has signed with the PNG Chiefs. The 30-year-old will return from French Rugby Union on a 2-year deal from 2028.
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0: Hi, and welcome to Dollars and Making Sense, a weekly show about finance, money, and investing. I'm your host, Ray Trevison from OTG Capital. We broadcast locally on Radio Northern Beaches on the sunny northern beaches of Sydney. We're also syndicated to 15 other stations on the community radio network around Australia, compliments of the Community Broadcasting Association of Australia. We are really pleased to welcome back to the microphone again Jen Richardson. Jen runs her own accounting practice as well as doing financial education content. And very quickly on that financial content, we are proudly sponsored by my company, OTG Capital. I'm required to tell you that. So that's the paid piece over and done with. Jen, welcome back to the show.
1: Thank you for having me, and I love being here with you, Ray.
0: I got to say, the reaction to the last couple of shows we did was really good. We've been talking on Dollars Making Sense a lot about women and money and financial stress, financial abuse, not just of elders, but also of women going through divorce, separations, horrible domestic violence situations, and money can sometimes be very helpful, but is also a weapon. It can get weaponized as well. So we've covered a lot of these, and I guess it's always good to hear again the messages and again your perspective about how you go out and start teaching and training and I guess generating content that people hopefully will read and garner some really good information. But before we get stuck in, I wanted to read to the audience the opening piece from your blog. You're at the kitchen table late at night trying to work out whether you can afford to keep the house. The numbers won't quite add up, and the worst part is that you isn't really about the numbers. It's your home. It's this kid's school run, the last thing that feels solid, and a spreadsheet is telling you it just might have to go. If your finances feel like they're crushing you right now, there's a plain reason for it, and it isn't that you've done something wrong. The maths have changed overnight. Two incomes became one, and one household has now stretched into two. All of this lands at the exact moment you've got the least in your tank and when you're grieving the life that you thought you'd have. Now, that's the backdrop, ladies and gentlemen, that Jen has written in this blog piece, and I think it's incredibly telling. The maths don't lie. One house becomes two, two incomes become one, and the numbers just don't add up. Jen, how real is this on a day-to-day basis in what you have experienced in your life in the Hunter region and dealing with clients and people that have to face this?
1: It's very real, and it's one of the things that so many people do forget about. You know, all of a sudden we have half a house to go and buy a whole house with. We have trying to work out how we survive on the income that we now have. And the emotional toll that goes with that, because as we know, home is where your heart is. And so when you're, particularly when you've got younger children, more so than I find when the children have left the home, you know, that emotional tie isn't there so much. But when you have young children, it's always been the safety place, hasn't it? You know, we have this crazy world we live in where you work, you're dealing with, you know, whoever you deal with in your daily work life, whether that be consumers or customers or whatever it is. And you escape that and you come home to this place that, you know, it's chaotic, but it feels very grounded and the emotional ties are there. And, you know, it's a place where you can let everything flow, you know, the emotions of the day you can let go of, you can just relax into the night and enjoy family. And all of a sudden that place may not exist anymore. And that's the harsh reality, particularly for women. I found when I have dealt with this through, you know, my accounting practice here, men aren't so emotionally tied to the house as women are. And I think that is part of the problem when women sit down at that kitchen table to see if they can afford to keep the house, that's when they get overwhelmed by the loss. So not only the loss of the life that they thought they were going to have, because nobody's ever gone into a marriage and, you know, even if it's not a legal marriage, but, you know, the marriage of two people and sat there and gone, yeah, when I'm 50, I'm going to be divorced. You know, we all go into it and we have this picture of what life is going to be. You know, we're going to have the white picket fence with the 2.2 children. We're going to travel. We're going to do all these things and we're going to live a long, healthy, happy life. The reality of divorce shatters that dream, and it's a dream that a lot of these women had held on to for a lot of years. And so all of a sudden, all that emotion comes out, and then they realise that they're also probably going to lose the home as well. Sometimes it's not worth keeping the home. It's lovely if you can, and I get that you want that emotional security to still be there, but sometimes it's just not worth it.
0: Yeah, I must say, I can't speak from personal experience. I've been married for 37 odd years and been very fortunate. Having been a senior member of our local PNC at our primary school and on many, many committees, cooked many sausages, I have watched many of our friends, couples, disintegrate over the years. And that old statistics of 50% will end up divorced, I think, rang pretty true through our community. And I saw good divorces, if you can have that, I guess. I saw people that were able to split amicably and sit around a kitchen table and work things out very, very nicely, and there were kids involved. And I've seen the exact opposite, where it's just the war of the roses. It's just knives at 10 paces and no weapon is beyond use. And I've seen the ugliest of behaviour from either sex. It doesn't really, I think it delineates, but I think the numbers that you've quoted in your blog unfortunately ring true, is that the financial impact of divorce tends to fall far heavier on the woman than it does on the man. And we've had you on the show, and I've had many other presenters on the show talk about the impact on women's super, and just through childbearing alone, that has enormous impact. But divorce does that again over and over. So again, I think you've impacted here. An average woman's household income drops by around 29% after separation, while a man's drops only by 5%. That's a really damning statistic when you think about it. So let's take a couple of steps back. We're facing this situation. We are divorcing. There's nothing that can be done. Irreconcilable. What do you say to your clients as that first step?
1: Well, the first step we always say is get your own financial independence. So, you know, the very first step, of course, is go and open up a separate bank account just in your name. Because a lot of times we have, and, you know, I'm like you, I'm very happily married, have been married now 29 years. Everything that my husband and I have is entwined. We don't have separate
0: accounts. Likewise. Yeah, everything's exactly entwined, yep.
1: But yeah, the first thing to do is go and get your own bank account. Go and, you know, get your pay transferred into that new bank account so that you have control over what money is spent. Now, even in the most happiest of divorces, if that is a thing, there is still that doubt whether somebody's touched your money and everything, but it is about the financial clarity. Go get your own bank account. Money goes in. You know what you've got to pay. You know what you've got there to spend. So we have to make these decisions at the most emotional time of our life. You know, a divorce is emotional, even if you both agree that, you know, we're going to do this nice, happy separation. It's still emotional because, you know, as we said at the start of the show, the life that you dreamt of that was going to happen has now been shattered, that dream or that picture of what a happy life is. So you should also, you know, go and change your beneficiaries on your superannuation fund, because of course superannuation, if the unthinkable happens and something happens to you in between that separation and divorce, or even in divorce, if you have nominated your now estranged partner, they will get your superannuation. And yes, they might be lovely and then make sure that your children get it, but some of them may have left for somebody else and, you know, it goes down the wrong stream. So certainly just those simple things like that, they're the first steps. And we always say, do the things that you need to do now. Park everything until when you're in a better emotional state, because no divorce, no separation, anything when it comes to money is going to happen overnight. So do the first step and just know that you've got those things covered. Obviously, what we would always say to everybody is do your budget. Now, I know nobody likes a budget, but you're going

0: partner, girlfriend, whatever you want to call her.
1: That sounds woman cool. Of equal distinction.
0: Yes. And she was saying that one of the ladies that she works with, husband suddenly passed away, and she'd had to go back to work full time. She hadn't worked full time for a lot of years. But, you know, and I, of course, my comment was, you know, did he have any income protection? Was there any life insurance that they could get? And she obviously didn't know that answer, and it wasn't something that she wanted to dig into. But she was saying, you know, she's now had to go back to work because she's suddenly single. Not through any fault of her own and not through a marriage breakdown, but it's the same emotional trauma. And then we say, find out what assets you have. And this is about when you are emotionally ready. Don't try to do it in that first week or that first 2 weeks when you're struggling with everything. But sit down and work out what assets you have, what he had or your partner had, and what you had together. And make sure that you have that, because knowing where you stand when you go into negotiations, even if it's just you want to do it amicably across the kitchen table, having the information at hand gives you much more clarity, much more clear distinction on what you're negotiating with. And make sure you pull in your superannuation funds that you both have, because that is an asset that is used as part of the family split up.
1: Yeah, we'll catch up with that in the second half of the show. And speaking of, you're here on Dollars Making Sense, a weekly show about finance, money and investing. I'm your host, Ray Trevison. I have Jen Richardson at the microphone and camera this week. And we are at halftime. We're going to take a short break and we'll be back with you in just a moment. 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I'm your host, Ray Trevison. This week, we are talking with Jen Richardson, who is a content creator around financial education. She's based up in the Hunter Valley region in lovely sunny Newcastle, the clime I used to live in many, many years ago. Great part of the world. If you haven't been there, ladies and gents, please go. Just a quick plug for the tourist board there, but they don't sponsor us, but I'm just saying it's a great place to go. But look, Jen, before we went to the break, we were talking about a split, an unfortunate situation. I think one of the things that you've pointed out in your blog is that we shouldn't rush. And I think maybe sometimes people feel that there is this rush. And I guess one of the big things you're talking about is draw breath. What do you mean by that?
0: Well, when we're going through an emotional state, we're already heightened and we want to get, you know, we've got chaotic in our life and we want to get stability back in our life. That's a human function. We don't like change. We don't like things that are different. And so most of what you need to do, I mean, obviously you need to work out your immediate situation. How are you going to live? Where are you going to live? What things need to happen, particularly, as I said, through all of this, if there's young children involved, you need to get those things in place quickly. But drawing breath is about stopping and going, I've done the immediate things that I need to do. Now it's a process of doing nothing while I get my head straight, while I get my emotions in check, while I can think logically. Because what we've seen in the past is when people are in a heightened state of emotions, you don't make very good, clear decisions because the emotional side of our brain does it rather than our logical side of the brain. Sure. And I've seen lots of women who post-divorce or post-separation and wind up with things just say to me, you know, I probably should have gone for more because he's now living this wonderful life because their income hasn't cut so much. And I've got to live longer and I've got the kids more often and, you know, yes, he's paying child support, but I still have a lot more of the expenses.

0: And so many times, you know, I'm not saying to do it to end up in a fractured relationship with your ex, but so many times we do things just to try and keep the peace because, you know.
1: Yeah, they don't want the confrontation.
0: Yeah, and you don't want the kids seeing their parents, who's going to be their parents for life. And you are connected to that ex-partner for the rest of your life through your children, yeah. grandchildren yeah. or whatever. So it is nice if you just both agree, and I think this is where a lot of people come unstuck. They think that, you know, let's get this all done, get it out the way, and we can move on with our lives. The process of stopping and agreeing with each other that let's give each other a few months to adapt to a new normal, then we'll sit down and we can do this without the emotions. And of course, when we negotiate without emotional connection, we do negotiate better and we will not be quite so heightened in our responses, which means we're not probably going to move into that argumentative stage. And we make logical decisions about what is best for both of us. And if there's kids involved, what is also good for those children.
1: I guess the question that's been nagging in the back of my head, and given that I'm not a counsellor, I've never been, you know, in the melee of a couple going through a separation or divorce, given your experience in having to maybe untangle a financial mess or help people do their books or do a goods and chattels split or whatever the case may be, how different is the perspective if the person that you're representing is the cheater rather than the cheatee?
0: Yeah, two different emotions that we've seen. So when we've looked after people that are the one that was the cheater, sometimes they can feel the one extent that they feel incredibly guilty that they've ruined the happy life that they have. And sometimes they will want a reconciliation and their partner just says, no, because I'll never trust you again. Mm. And so what we find there is, again, there's always two sides of every coin. When we go down that one where the person feels guilty, they want to give away as much as they can because they think if the financial side is looked after, then everything will be happy and they've made amends for where it is.
1: Right.
0: Then they've got the person who was cheated on that can go one of two ways. And we just did this one recently with somebody. So it's very close to home, this. She wanted everything because in her mind, he ruined the dream for her. And it was such an emotionally charged divorce and separation and court drag out. And that kept coming up in conversation. I didn't want any of this. I want this now because, you know, the life I was going to have was very comfortable and now it's not. You've ruined everything. And it was emotionally charged. Even after the divorce, you know, this one was probably one we could never have parked and had the non-emotional side. She is a very emotional person anyway at the best of times. But you know, when we parked it for a while with her, she came back to the table much more in agreeance with some things. We sat down with her from a financial planning point of view, and I still have my financial planning license at that stage, and went, this is your total assets. You know, your children are adults now. This is what you want to negotiate to have. And she desperately wanted to keep the family home, desperately wanted to keep the family home. She still had one of her adult children still living there. And so when we sat down with that, we went, right, well, now this is what's important to you. Let's work out the rest. But then the flip side of it is, going back to the two coins of the cheater, is if they've gone, I was never happy anyway and I haven't been happy for a long time, now I am, they can be very unemotional because their emotion now is tied to this new relationship. So they can be very black and white.
1: Very clinical.
0: Yes. And that's really difficult depending on the circumstances
1: sure.
0: of the other people. So we always find it's both how people are reacting. You know, sometimes
1: sure.
0: people have got to that stage and as a couple we're going, we live like brother and sister now, let's just go. And it is much more clinical and works very well.
1: Yeah, I was just curious, that perspective, because again, I'm a man, and from what I've seen more often than not, it's the Y chromosome that goes wandering off into the ULA, and the X chromosome is left there scratching their heads with the kids sort of going, what the hell happened? that's been my experience.
0: I don't know.
1: I don't know. I'm not an expert. So, look, one of the things you mentioned before we went to the break, and I want to come back to it now, and one of the assets that, and interestingly now, the world is noticing as well, is that superannuation is up there, probably equal now to the house when it comes to value. How do people forget?
0: Well, I think what we find when I'm doing all my financial literacy education is superannuation is this thing that is just for somewhere later on in life. Right. And it's one of the frustrations I have as a financial educator is that people don't look at their superannuation as their money because it is for retirement. We can't get my hands on it. It's just in the nether. And we'll worry about that when we get closer. And so I think when we go to the separation stage, that thing is still, I can't access it, I can't get it. Not realising that you can obviously do a split. You can't get the money out of superannuation, but your partners can split some of their superannuation across to yours because, you know, in retirement, if you had stayed together and had that, you know, happy little household with the white picket fence, those superannuation accounts become one, really, because it's like everything else. You know, the money just comes into the family. But in separation, so many people go, oh, well, that's his and we can't access it till they're 60. This is mine and I can't access it till I'm 60. It's locked away. And so that's financial education that people don't realise that in the back end, the courts can have superannuation roll from one person's to another. It still can't get out, but it just rolls from one to the other.
1: But it's absolutely valuable and it's got to be considered. One of the things I want to try and finish up on today's discussion, and again, it's just one of those fascinating things that gets, I think, fogged up in the emotions of a split. You've titled a paragraph there, Get the Right People in Your Corner. Tell me more.
0: Yeah, look, so many times we go to immediate family that become too emotionally involved and, you know, in all fairness, when the in-laws and everything get involved, sometimes, it, you know, particularly your parents might, if you've got young children and they can see the hurt that you or your partner's going through, they get very defensive of you and that doesn't help with the emotional side of things. So, you know, that's lovely to have that emotional support, but don't let them be involved in everything else. So find somebody who can speak logically to you rather than emotionally to keep you on track. Find, you know, a good friend that can be the emotional support when you need it. But certainly, you know, all these people that, you know, enjoy, all due respect, it's lovely if you can leave the legal system out because they profit very well from separation.
1: So we're talking family law, court, family law lawyers.
0: Family
1: now.
0: Lawyer. At least have one meeting with a family lawyer. And most of them are quite happy to have that meeting to go, you know what, this is what you want to do. Don't drag out not getting involved with a lawyer because they are there from the point of view to help you. And I've done lots of interviews with family lawyers and every time I talk to one, I learn something new about the divorce process. And, you know, you can get help, you can get support. So if you're a low-income earner, they can get money from your spouse to be part of the divorce process. So there's lots of things that can be done. So don't avoid lawyers thinking they are going to cost you a fortune. Yes, they can if you drag this out and dig your toes in and you know, get silly about the whole process. But it's worthwhile having that discussion. Have a discussion with your accountant or your financial planner if you have one. But take people that can help you through with the knowledge and the clinical point of view, not the emotional. The emotional is great for somebody, for your moral support. It's not great when you come to the financial side.
1: Yeah, I've got to say I've watched, again, as a spectator from afar in my local community where mostly women have not taken advice or believed, you know, to be non-confrontational, didn't ask the thorny questions, particularly around things like super, and have learned to regret it later on when all of a sudden, you know, there's a very valuable asset that's been flushed down the gurgler and never to be retrieved. So, look, I think probably the way I read your blog, probably the key takeaway I'm reading there is go slow. I think is the big thing that I'm seeing in your wonderful article, and we'll reference this in our blog when we post this to the web. But is there any other message, Jen, that you want to leave with the audience as we finish up?
0: I think go slow is the most important one. Don't feel rushed. These are big decisions that are life impacting. But the other important issue that you need to keep is the emotional side of it. Things will get better. You're in an emotional state now. Things are quite difficult. So what we always say is that, you know, keep in mind that this is chaos now. There is clarity at the other side. But you've got to take that positive viewpoint. You've got to look at things rationally and one step at a time. Don't try to do everything all at once. You know, it might be just this week, all I'm going to do is get that bank account set up and get my pay transferred to it and then get my superannuation beneficiary sorted. That's it. Don't try to solve the world in the first week and give yourself that breathing space so that you can start to think logically and without some of the emotion. I'm not going to say that you can separate the emotion of this it is a heightened emotion, but it is one step at a time. My last one, and I know you need to wrap up, so I'll make it very quick. Sometimes you just need to think, what is the most important thing for me? And you might need to hand over some of your superannuation in order to keep the family home, or you might take some of their superannuation or investments and be happy to sell the family home and go start somewhere else. So everybody's journey is different, and what suits you is what suits you.
1: Great advice, Jen Richardson. Thanks so kindly for being on Dollars and Making Sense. And until next time, adios.
0: Thank you.

G'day, it's Sean from Sean Carey Real Estate, proud sponsor of Noosa FM. This year we're celebrating our 10th birthday. Our connection with Noosa FM began 10 years ago when a presenter found his forever home that we were marketing. It's these personal connections that I believe make our business about people, not property. Thank you to all our clients and customers over the years, and if you're thinking of a move, it would be my pleasure to have a friendly chat at any time with me, Sean Carey.

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1: Hello, I'm Laura Devoy. The federal government says it's preparing for mass mortalities after the first case of bird flu in a mammal was confirmed. A dead long-nosed fur seal found in South Australia has tested positive to the H5 strain of avian influenza. State authorities are also investigating a suspected case in another seal. Federal Environment Minister Murray Watt told the ABC the government has been working to build up the resilience of populations of seals and sea lions.
2: We have been saying for some time that we are likely to see mass mortalities of birds and mammals, and I know that is a very distressing thing for Australians to hear, but we also need to be realistic. This is what we've seen happen overseas. Australia is very fortunate that we've been the last continent on earth to have this strain of bird flu happen, but we are likely to see those kind of events as we have overseas.
1: Consumer, small business and social sector groups are calling for a rethink of rates being paid by energy users to cover the costs of network infrastructure. Scarlett Coppolett reports.
3: The collective of organisations is urging the Australian Energy Regulator to reduce the rate of return instrument, which is used to calculate how much consumers pay network operators for their investments in poles, wires and substations. In a letter to the regulator made public today, the groups argue while investment in energy networks is crucial, costs should be recovered at the lowest level necessary. Energy Consumers Australia, which is among the groups calling for change, says $1 billion of consumers' money was being poured down the energy network drain.
1: 33 venues across New South Wales will share in funding in a bid to rebuild the live music scene. The state government's latest funding round totals $3.8 million. It will help venues soundproof, upgrade audiovisual equipment, and with planning advice and staging. Sonographers in Canberra's public hospital are walking off the job this afternoon. The Community and Public Sector Union says the ACT government has been sitting on a claim for a 15% pay rise for sonographers in Canberra and must urgently deliver the increase. Australians are being urged to wear red this Thursday for Red Nose Australia's annual fundraiser. The organisation helps bereaved families who have lost a baby or young child. 9 babies and young children die suddenly or unexpectedly every day. Red Nose CEO Amy Cooper explained to National Radio News what's happening on Thursday.
4: There's many fundraising events happening throughout the community. People are rocking the red, so we really encourage workplaces, groups of friends to get together and host a fundraiser. It's that simple, wear red clothes and show your support. There's also a lot of discos that are going on at schools and daycares.
1: And if this story has raised concerns for you, you can call Lifeline on 13 11 14. Turning to sport, the Hockeyroos are through to the semi-finals of the Hockey World Cup. Australia's women's team played out a nil-all draw against India to secure the point they needed to advance. They'll face either Argentina, Belgium or Spain in the semi-final on Thursday. Meantime, Australia's men's team, the Kookaburras, are out of the tournament after a 4-2 loss to Germany. And in the AFLW, the Sydney Swans came from behind to defeat Essendon by 24 points in front of a record crowd of more than 16,000 at the SCG. In the other matches yesterday, Fremantle beat Collingwood, Melbourne defeated GWS, Carlton overcame Adelaide, and Hawthorn was too strong for Port Adelaide.
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9: This week on Inside Motorsport, we take a look at two very different events, the Leabone Sprints at the Rally of Tasmania, as well as hearing from Tim Macro and his open wheeler career. I hope you'll stay with us. Well, fans of motorsport have been treated to two massive events over the weekend. The 30th anniversary of the historic Leyburn Sprints in Queensland and a thriller in the forests of Rally Tasmania. Starting off in Leyburn, Queensland, where Dean Amos has once again proven untouchable. The three-time Australian hill climb champion continued an extraordinary unbeaten run, claiming his 11th outright victory in the sprints. Amos powered his Gould GR55B around the tight 1 kilometre street course in 40.584 seconds, just 0.79 seconds shy of his 2019 record. Amos admitted a small mistake was the only difference between himself and that record. Behind him, Warwick Hutchinson finished 3.16 seconds adrift in his OMS 28, while Brett Bull claimed third in his self-built BBHC machine. In the historic classes, Matthew Cliff took honours in his Mazda R100 with a 53.34 second run, just shy of his winning time last year and proving age is no barrier. The slowest time of the weekend belonged to the 1925 Austin 7 Sport, affectionately known as Alfred, driven by its 86-year-old owner, Justin McCarthy. The century-old car completed the course in 1 minute and 41 seconds, earning huge admiration from the massive number of spectators at the event. This year's sprints drew an extraordinary 240-car field, celebrating both the event's 30th anniversary and the 77th anniversary of the 1949 Australian Grand Prix, which was held in the region. From a 1924 Crosley to a modern Porsche GT3, fans were treated to a rolling museum of Australian motorsport history. Organisers are hopeful the crowd may have topped the current 18,000 person attendance record, and the sprint's president, Tricia Cant, declared it the best ever event the tiny town has hosted. A major draw card at this year's event was the 10 legendary drivers who made appearances. He included Dick Johnson, John Bow, Colin Bond, Kevin Bartlett, Bap Romano, Steve Masterton, Charlie O'Brien, Graham Lawrence, Bruce Allison and Andrew Medici. Their autograph sessions attracting huge crowds, and the VIP group also visited the historic 1949 Grand Prix Memorial before attending a night with the stars under the stars. Off-track attractions were just as popular, from the Shannon Show and Shine, won by Peter McCormick in his immaculate 1964 Lotus Cortina, to the colourful vintage Van Village, where Gordon and Gay Gregory's 1967 Olympic Riviera took out the People's Choice. Organisers are now looking ahead to the 31st anniversary next year. Meanwhile, in Tasmania, Lewis Bates and Anthony McLaughlin have broken through for a long-awaited victory in the Subaru Wilderness Rally Tasmania, securing their first Australian Rally Championship rally in more than a year, driving the Toyota Gazoo Racing Australia's GR Yaris Rally 2. Bates and McLaughlin claimed a 13-second win after a fierce battle with Scott Petter and Glenn McNeil in their Skoda Fabia Rally 2. The win also launches Bates and McLaughlin back to the top of the ARC standings, a major turnaround after a dramatic Saturday that saw teammates Harry Bates and Coral Taylor crash out of the event. On Sunday, Lewis Bates delivered four consecutive stage wins to build a commanding lead, but Petter and McNeil fought back, reducing that margin to just 9 seconds with two stages remaining. Bates responded with a decisive power stage victory, his sixth of the season, sealing the win and maximum points. Rounding out the podium was the young rising star, Jackson Long, claiming his first outright ARC podium alongside father Damon Long, who returned to the Australian Rally Championship podium for the first time since 1998. Tasmanian driver Brody Reading, partnered by Brad Jones, finished fourth outright, dominating the Wolf Sports Cup, winning every stage in the class. Behind them, Toby Price and Ben Searcy finished fifth outright and secured their third straight Subaru WRX Challenge victory. The top 10 also finished strong runs from Darren and Michelle Crozier, Nathan Stokes and Ian Wheeler. And the ARC Classic Cup winners were Shane and Sylvia Garner. The Australian Rally Championship now heads to South Australia with the Adelaide Hills Rally set to go on the 2nd to the 4th of October.
7: Look, and I've got a team driver, a team owner, a man who's known the category of open wheel racing for a long time, Tim Macro. Welcome back to Inside Motorsport.
8: Thanks, Tony. Glad to be here.
7: Indeed. Wonderful, man. Maybe we could just talk a little bit about your background, as in racing F3, racing Formula Ford before that, racing and Formula Holden, and then S5000s. Tell us something of your background. Take us back through the years.
8: Oh, it's a long time ago now, mate. Started in Formula Ford when I got out of go-karts. We go-karted for a long time. I go-karted till I was 16. And then I took over Mark Winterbottom's drive in with Spectrum in Australian Formula Ford, where I finished runner-up by a point to David Reynolds. And then after that, we didn't have a lot of budget, so we sort of got into F3, and we ended up winning three championships in F3, and I went over and did a little bit of Indy Lights / Atlantics over in America for a little bit there, and then came home, and I did another F3 year, and then I started doing the S5000 development, and that was really, really rewarding, and that's what I enjoyed as a driver at the time. And then I spent 2 or 3 years doing sports cars in China, which was just the best time that I've had in motorsport, actually. So probably a lot of people don't realize I was over there for a little while, and that was great. And then it all came to a sort of a screeching halt with COVID, I suppose. So in a nutshell, that's my career in a nutshell.
7: And indeed, when Formula 4, or AU4 as it's known now in Australia, came back and Adam Gotch was running the program, that you then put your hand up and said, yes, I want to do that again.
8: Absolutely. We'd run F3 cars for younger guys and girls here for pretty much starting when I sort of started running the S5000. We had a sort of an offshoot from that. We had a bit of a junior program. We had some early model F4s and some F3s. So we were running Australian Formula Open at the time, which took over from Formula 3. And we had some really good young kids coming through. But, I mean, looking at it all, F4 was what we needed out here. It was the future. It was the stepping stone to find the next Piastris out of karts. And definitely, the inquiry and the direction that we were getting was to go in that direction. And with the F3 cars, they were getting a bit long in the tooth, and we needed something, and this was it. And it's definitely proven that it was the right move for my team and the right move for Australia. We've got a very good category, very competitive this year. There's 18, 20 cars on the grid, which is the best it's ever been. And, I've got, six Gen 2 Tatus Formula 4 cars and some really good inquiries to next year and drivers coming through. So it's definitely proven to be the right move.
7: Thank you again for joining us, Tim Macro, on Inside Motorsport.
8: Thanks, Tony. Appreciate it.
9: Tim Macro and his drivers will be back out on the track this weekend as The Bend hosts the next round of the AU4 Championship. And we're looking forward to catching up with Tim and some of the drivers of that series very soon on the show. Also next weekend up at Queensland Raceway, the Supercars. And we'll have all that action next week. Until then, keep smiling and bye for now.
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1: Hello, I'm Laura Devoy. Testing is underway on a second seal suspected to be infected with bird flu in South Australia. Scarlett Coppola reports.
2: The H5 bird flu outbreak has escalated in South Australia after five suspected cases were recorded, including a long-nosed fur seal at the Pages Conservation Park. If confirmed, it would be the second seal known to have contracted bird flu. Meantime, 1,000 of the 40,000 little penguins that live on Victoria's Phillip Island have received their first dose of the bird flu vaccination. Each bird will need two doses.
1: A leading organisation for cultural diversity issues says there was a sense of division and uneasiness within the community after the Bondi terror attack. Sid West Multicultural Services supports Australians of different backgrounds living in Western Sydney and works to build social cohesion. It holds a leaders forum every month to discuss concerns and any emerging trends. CEO Elfa Moraitakis told the Royal Commission on Anti-Semitism and Social Cohesion there was a lot of hurt in the community after the shooting last December.
3: Post-Bondi, unfortunately, specific communities were used as scapegoats and they were used as part of the political debate. And this made people very uncomfortable.
1: The New South Wales government has allocated more than $130 million to building 22 new treatment spaces in a bid to reduce pressure on emergency departments. The state's public hospitals have noted more than 500,000 emergency short-stay admissions since the beginning of 2024. The new spaces will be built in Campbelltown, Nepean, Maitland, John Hunter, St George and Wyong hospitals, with more to follow in 2027-28. Accounting firm KPMG has confirmed it's reducing its Australian workforce by approximately 5% or nearly 400 jobs. The firm has reported total revenue of $2.2 billion, which was down 1% on last year. It comes after allegations audit partners misused client data and mishandled a whistleblower's complaint earlier this year. A share of royalties from renewable energy projects and changes to grant allocations. Tasmania's Northern Midland and Central Highlands councils have put forward the suggestions at a parliamentary hearing into local government funding and fiscal sustainability. Today's hearing in Launceston is the first of five to be held around Australia this week. Central Highlands General Manager Stephen Mackey says currently councils are not being adequately compensated for the transportation of wind project infrastructure.
4: That community benefit should not be one where they distributed through a grant process 2,000 here or 3,000 there. It should go into a pool that's administered by local government, state government and the wind farm operators themselves to get a proper benefit for those smaller communities.
1: Major national landmarks will light up blue tonight in Canberra to celebrate the beginning of National Biosecurity Week. This year's National Biosecurity Week theme, Protecting What We Value, recognises the importance of Australia's biosecurity system in protecting the environment, economy, industries, communities and way of life. Turning to sport, the Sydney Roosters scored the most ever points by an NRLW team as they beat the New Zealand Warriors 66-8 yesterday. The Gold Coast Titans recorded their seventh consecutive win with a 28-20 victory over the Brisbane Broncos, and the Parramatta Eels beat the Cronulla Sharks 42-16.
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6 minutes past 12. Good afternoon. I'm Al Hensley. I'll be with you now until 2 o'clock with new releases and classic sides in blues and R&B on Blue Monday.

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welcome to the program to Open Blue Monday this afternoon. We revisited the album Keep On Pushing that came out last year for guitarist and vocalist Kirk Fletcher. He was doing Percy Mayfield's Lost Love. It's 14 past 12, turning to the weather. It's 21.6, going for a top of 22 in Noosa today and down to 13 overnight. Clearing shower tomorrow, possible shower Wednesday, sunny Thursday, and a possible shower on Friday. But showers expected to ease by the weekend. The warmest day this week will be on Wednesday, when we'll have a temperature range of 15 to 25 degrees. On the show today, we celebrate the birthdays of Arthur Big Boy Cruder, born on this day in 1905. He was a Delta blues singer. Also jump blues singer Wynonie Harris, born on this day in 1915. And the youngest daughter of Memphis soul singer Rufus Thomas, Vanice Thomas, was born on this day, 1952. We'll hear from all of those artists in the first set, starting off with Arthur Big Boy Cruder, recorded at Sun Studios in Memphis. And this is from 1946, and his album, That's All Right, Mama, this is the title cut.

0: Little Milton Campbell, right there from 2005, That's Where It's At, a song from his Think of Me album. Before that, some Jump Blues from Wynonie Harris, who was born on this day in 1915. He was doing a 1951 recording from his Best Of album of Bloodshot Eyes. And ahead of that, from Memphis, Tennessee, Venice Thomas, who was born on this day in 1952. She was doing Do Y'all Know Where the Blues Come from her album Stories in Blue that came out back in 2024. And she is the youngest daughter of R&B sensation from Memphis, Rufus Thomas. At the top of the set, we heard from Arthur Big Boy Crudup, a Delta blues singer whose songs have been recorded over and over many times by different people, including Elvis Presley. He was doing That's All Right from 1946, and that's on his album, a compilation of all his hits called That's All Right, Mama. Arthur Crudup, born on this day, 1905. 29 past 12. 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This is Blue Monday. I'm Al Hensley. Great to have your company here on noosafm.org. I'll be right back after the break with a new release, and it's a great new version of an Otis Spann song.
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0: Got a new version of an Elmore James tune, and also we're going to go to the UK for a new version of a Willie Dixon song in this set. But first, from a new album called Blues Now by Boston, Massachusetts blues band GA20, with special guest harmonica vocal great Charlie Musselwhite. This is a tune by Otis Spann called The Blues Never Die.

0: Room Full of Blues right there with Dee Dee Bastos on lead vocals and a tune by Big Mama Thornton, You Don't Move Me No More. That came from their album of last year, Stepping Out. Ahead of that, from the UK, Van Morrison with Joey DeFrancesco on organ, and they were doing Willie Dixon's I Love the Life I Live from 2018 and the album The Prophet Speaks. And Omar and the Howlers was in there too with the Elmore James song So Mean to Me from Swingland, their album 1999. And that was one with the very significant Texas horn-driven sound. Charlie Musselwhite opened the set with the band GA20 from the new album of theirs, Blues Now, and the Otis Band song, The Blues Never Die. Bringing the time to 12:45, this is Noosa FM. You're with me, Al Hensley. Good afternoon. Nice to have your company on Blue Monday. I'll be right back after the break with some Chicago blues.
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0: Got some Aussie blues coming up in this set, and also some New Orleans R&B. But first from Chicago, here's harmonica player Billy Branch and the Sons of Blues from Roots and Branches, their album of 2019, which was a tribute to the music of Little Walter Jacobs. And here's Little Walter's Hate to See You Go.

0: from Sydney, the Four Day Riders, and a tune made popular by Rykooda, Let's Have a Ball. It came from 1986 and their album Riders Digest. Before that, some classic blues recorded in New Orleans with David Torkanowski on piano. We heard Maria Muldaur from her album Don't You Feel My Leg, a 2018 release celebrating the music of New Orleans jazz and blues legends Blue Lou Barker and Danny Barker. They were doing Bow-Legged Daddy. And before that, also from New Orleans, Alan Toussaint from 1975. And You Will Not Lose. It came from his album The Real Thing, and some traditional Chicago blues at the top of the set from Billy Branch and the Sons of Blues. They were doing Little Walter's Hate to See You Go from their Roots and Branches album. Bringing the time now, 2 minutes past one, as we head into the second half of today's Blue Monday here on Noosa FM. Great to be with you. I'm Al Hensley, and I'll be with you through till 2 o'clock. I'll be right back after the break with some West Coast blues. Stay tuned.
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0: 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Welcome back. Got some a variety of treats in this next set, including some vintage blues from 1954 and some blue-eyed soul from the Muscle Shoals. But first, here's the Manish Boys from Southern California, and a tune by Lowell Fulson from their album Shake For Me, a 2010 version of Black Nights.

0: 1954, Mickey Baker Orchestra featuring Larry Dale with Midnight Hours. That came from the album Mickey Baker in the 50s, Hit Get In. And before that, Bob Coratore and Friends featuring Nora Jean on lead vocals with the title cut from their album of last year, Doing the Shout. Eddie Hinton gave us Come On Home, Baby Lee from Fame Studios in Muscle Shoals, Alabama, 1991. That is a song from his album Cry and Moan. And with Finest Tasby on vocals, we heard the Manish Boys at the top of the set from their Shake For Me album and Lowell Fulson's Black Nights. 21 past one. This is Blue Monday. You're on Noosa FM. Good afternoon. I'm Al Hensley. Nice to be with you. I'll be here till 2 o'clock playing blues and R&B. And I've got some country blues coming up next. Stay tuned.
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0: Some more of that Memphis R&B and some Zydeco coming up in this set. We're going to start her off with some country blues from the album Fast Texas by Steve James. Came out in 2003. And this is one by Little Hat Jones, Bye Bye Baby Blues.

0: Slide guitarist Sonny Landreth from Lafayette, Louisiana, and USS Zyder Cold's Mobile from Levittown, his album of 2000. Before that, an album from last year called Family by Southern Avenue out of Memphis, Tennessee, and they were doing Rum Boogie. Jimmy Rogers preceded that, one-time guitar player for the Muddy Waters Band. He was doing Willie Dixon's Trace of You from 1957 and his Walking by Myself album. Steve James opened the set with some country blues by Little Hat Jones, Bye Bye Baby Blues. That came from his album Fast Texas. 23 minutes to two. This is Blue Monday, heading into the home stretch after the break. I'm Al Hensley. You're listening to Noosa FM. And I'll be right back with a new version of an old Johnny Otis tune.
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0: from Congo to Cuba, from Cape Verde to the French Caribbean, from Jamaica to Brazil. 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
1: Heading into the last set on today's Blue Monday, I've got a great new version of an old Chuck Berry favourite. But first, here's Ruth Brown from 1999 and her album Good Day for the Blues. This is a song from Johnny Otis originally, Ice Water in Your Veins.

0: Otis Rush right there. From 1994. And his album Ain't Enough Coming In to take care of what's going out. That was a minor key blues written by Texas blues artist Peppermint Harris as the years go passing by. Covered by a lot of blues artists in recent times. Before that, we heard Chuck Berry's Too Much Monkey Business, performed by Mike Zito on guitar and Luther Dickinson on vocals and piano, from Mike's album of 2019, a tribute to Chuck Berry. Ry Cooder gave us the Josh White folk blues One Meatball from his self-titled debut album of 1970. And at the top of the set, Ruth Brown and the Johnny Otis song Ice Water in Your Veins from her album Good Day for the Blues. Bring the time to 4 minutes to two. Coming up after the 2 o'clock news, Rick McCann and McCann Country. The Roots music continues this afternoon here on Noosa FM. This has been Blue Monday. I'm Al Hensley. Hope you can join me next week at the same time, and also on Wednesday at 12 noon for Jazz Plus. And I'll leave you today with the Muddy Waters Blues Band from Muddy's album Live at Mr. Kelly's. They recorded back in 1971 with a tune here called Mudcat by Bill Doggett. Till next time, this is Al Hensley. Happy trails.
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1: Hello, I'm Alyssa Delfs. The Prime Minister says there will be no change to GST arrangements in Western Australia. It comes after an interim Productivity Commission report recommended the Morrison government's 2018 GST arrangements be removed. Speaking from WA Today, Anthony Albanese made the pledge.
2: This is a report commissioned by the Morrison government. It will produce a report at the end of the year. What I believe is very clearly there will be no change to WA's GST arrangements whilst I'm Prime Minister. That has consistently been my view. The floor of 75% will absolutely stay. I think that WA deserves that.
1: A new report is highlighting the impact of falling real wages on workers around the country. Using predictions from the Reserve Bank, the analysis by the Australia Institute has shown it will take workers until 2037 to get back to where they were at the end of the COVID pandemic. The report has highlighted repeated warnings from the RBA about the dangers of wage growth, while reiterating that profits are to blame for surging inflation rather than consumer spending. Queensland youth detention staff have launched a 24-hour strike today, escalating ongoing industrial action. Representatives of the Australian Workers Union and staff are demanding safer conditions and calling for more to be done to address high staff turnover. Speaking to the ABC today, AWU Secretary Stacey Shinner outlined some of the biggest issues.
3: The problem we have with staff safety here is largely driven by understaffing. This department struggles to keep staff that they attract. It has a 60% failure rate in the first 12 months. These workplaces are always going to be volatile. We're never going to say that they won't be. But the more staff you have on the floor, inevitably the safer these workplaces will be.
1: A regional Tasmanian council says its communities are missing out on services due to current funding arrangements. Northern Midland Council has appeared at a parliamentary hearing into local government funding and fiscal sustainability today. The hearing in Launceston is the first of five to be held around Australia this week. The Mayor, Mary Knowles, says there's a level of cost shifting occurring by the state government.
4: We're a lot about health and wellbeing, looking after our communities. We'd particularly like to have a neighbourhood house to support our communities. We have not got one, and other smaller councils have actually got two. We actually need one to be able to provide those services for our communities.
1: And the Art Gallery of Swan Hill has opened its doors to the public with an exhibition now up and showcasing the entries and winners of this year's Print and Drawing Acquisitive Awards. Ian Tully, the director of the Art Gallery at Swan Hill, told National Radio News about the art of printmaking.
5: The artists that work in the areas of print and drawing, by and large, have a great love of the actual medium, that is paper. And so we see in these exhibitions paper in all sorts of presentations, from very fine through to very heavy printmaking paper that's like 300 grams per square metre.
1: And turning to sport now, the Hockey Roos are through to the semi-finals of the Hockey World Cup. Australia's women's team played out a nil-all draw against India to secure the point they needed to advance. They'll face either Argentina, Belgium or Spain in the semi-final on Thursday. Meantime, Australia's men's team, the Kookaburras, are out of the tournament after a 4-2 loss to Germany.
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7: 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This is our 2 hours of country every Monday here at Noosa FM. I'm Rick McCann. I'll be here with you until 4 o'clock. With a mix of just some great country music. Hopefully my technology doesn't let me down today. I think any listener who was on here last week, I think my hard drive had a crash. But we still got through pretty well. All right, let's get on and just see what's happening. If the weather at the moment, 21.7 degrees is the temperature now. Humidity is 63%. The wind is coming east-northeasterly, it's at 15 kilometres an hour, and some gusts up to 22 kilometres per hour. There's been no rain recorded this morning anyway, since 9 a.m, not in this area. Fresh, that's about it, yeah, so we'll just check on that later on the next hour or so. Let's just kick in for today and start the show off with some Drew McAllister.
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Oh, there's track to kick the day off today, and the track there was from Drew McAllister, Coming Your Way. I think that goes back to around 2017, I believe, was a big hit for Drew McAllister. We're going to check out the top 50 most played songs in the world. That I guess that works on the internet. They wouldn't be able to tell what we're playing here sometimes, I suppose. I don't know. But somehow, this company that run this, I think it's in the US, for public playlists in the world, have got the top 50 charts, and they're quite interesting, and the one they got at the top is definitely a very, very popular song, and it's a lady called Ella Langling. She's got some great songs, and I get asked quite often for them at private parties and stuff like that. There's the high school kids love her. I do the grade 12 formals occasionally, and I got one coming up very shortly, and they love Ella Langley. She has a track called Choosing Texas. We're going to play that one. Morgan Wallen's in there as well, because Morgan, well, in the last 2 years or 3 years, Morgan Wallen has been the most popular man on the planet. Then we have, of course, Shamboozy, which I've played here in the last few weeks as well. So we're going to run through some of the five top most played tracks in the world. With working on, I guess that's on the internet, sourced through public playlists all over the world. And of course, number one, as I said, Choosing Texas, Ella Langley. We're going to kick off with that one. Here it is, Choosing Texas.

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4: It is, and you're with Rick McCann, DJ Rick from McCann Country. No, I don't come from McCann Country, but that's the name of the show. 2 to 4 every Monday, and a bit of country music. Look, I'm not too sure if Adam Lambert was a country man or not, but there was a chart that I had where it had a couple of Adam Lambert songs down as a kind of like a pop country cross slam. So that last track there, I thought I'd play an Adam Lambert one. He might like to be thought as a country guy. And that was Ready to Run. The one before that we had is, what have we got? We had the top 50 played tracks in the world and most popular to play in this week in the top 50 worldwide play charts. And, of course, the number one still went to Ella Langley with with her Choosing Texas. Then secondly, then came the Judds with a song that goes way, way back, a long way, and Mama, He's Crazy. Well, extremely popular song it was. And a big hello to Trish. I know she's a bit of a Judds fan, and I hope you're having a great time this afternoon, Trish, and to Steve. Also, we got, what did we have? Adam Lambert. No, that was it. I don't think I threw another one in there. If I did, I apologise. I can't remember what it was. We go to some Outlaw coming up for you.

0: is the name of a track by Shunned at a Funeral. It's a country band. It's like a religious type setup, I guess, like the Christian Outreach and all those sort of places. And they produce some amazing music. They have been thinking of going touring, but I guess that'll be quite a hard thing to do, because they're actually AI technology, and they've got massive following all around the world. And they got a track called Outlaw, which is virtual reality band, called Shunned at a Funeral. Look them up online. They've got some amazing tracks. Here it is, Outlaw. No, we better skip that one. It decided it didn't want to play. I do have it somewhere. I'll have to look it up. All right, here we go. Let's get it somewhere. Doug Bruce. Doug Bruce broke down heart. Doug Bruce.
1: I've got a bro.

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He's Doug Bruce, Broke Down Heart. Here we've got the Moonshine Bandits and...

0: There you have it. That's Shunned at a Funeral and Outlaw. It's a virtual reality band that's based in the US. It's a Christian country rock, neo rock or something or other band. And they have a massive following. I guess if they were on stage, you'd be looking at a big screen. I don't believe that the artists actually are real, from what I've read anyway. But boy, I tell you what, they got some great tracks, and that one's just called Outlaw. And the other track is, Andrew Swift with Catherine Britt, and the track of theirs called Fire and Ice. Great track as well. Time is 2:39, and you're listening to, of course, Noosa FM. This is McCann Country this afternoon with DJ Rick, and we got, what do we got for you coming up? Well, we'll just check, see what the weather's doing before we go any further. In case you haven't heard, well, we've got 21.4 it is at the moment. It is 61% humidity. Let's see, the winds are east at 11 kilometres per hour, and there is occasional little 18 kilometre hour gust. It's quite a pleasant afternoon, isn't it, really? It's not too bad at all. I think that you can all... I've seen a lot of people here in Noosa as I pulled in, walking their dog. What a great idea. Make you healthy and does wonders for the dog as well. All right, let's go over to a couple of messages and we'll get back into a track. Kick off with, well, I have Big and Rich, I think, with my next track, and track's called Party Like Cowboys.
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0: It is, and as I said, you're with DJ Rick. It's McCann Country here this afternoon, and as I promised, here it is, Big and Rich, Party Like Cowboys.

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1: That's the way to do it. Yes, I'm all the streamers this afternoon. Hope you're having a great afternoon. And wherever you are, around the world, around Australia, wherever, streaming is the way to go, isn't it? We're into a country afternoon here with McCann's Country on Noosa FM. And that last track, Big and Rich, Party Like Cowboys. If you want to have a party, I've seen some good party cowboy parties, that's for sure, in my day. All right, next track we're going to play for you is off the most played 50 top songs in the world. And the track from Morgan Wallen is at number 2, and Been By Now.

0: There you go. All right. We're into, as bit of country. The next one up in the, is another track from the 50 most played songs in the world, Boston Stella Lovely.
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6: Yeah, welcome back, Kate. It's Rick McCann here, DJ Rick, on McCann Country this afternoon. And we were playing a couple of tracks there from the 50 most played songs in the world. I guess that's the ones that are played online. And I don't know how they add them up, but that's the number one was Choosing Texas we played today. We did the Morgan Wallen song, Been By Now, just before, and that last one was Stella Lefley. And her track's being played very well. She's in third position this week in the top 50. And the track was called, if you didn't get it, was Boston, which you repeated the word through it. Yeah, she must be from Boston. I don't know. Anyway, we've got a couple more off the top 50 charts. There's Zach Bryan and Casey Musgrave's got a great one there in there as well. And also Luke Combs has a fantastic track in there. And a few others. There's Taylor Swift off the Toy Story is in the top. It's being played there in number six in that chart this week. All right, so let's get back in. But let's kick off with a track. If you get away from the chart just yet, we'll come back into that. And we're going to play a track from Blake Shelton and a track called Country on the Radio.

0: There you have it, Taylor Swift there, and I Knew I Knew You. That's a track of hers. That's a track from, off, whoa, get away from there. Someone's trying to take over. No, it's from Taylor Swift. It's from Toy Story number 5. Now, I don't know when that came out, but it must be recent. And it's number 6 this week in the top 50 most played songs in the world. There you go. Off Toy Story 5. I'm sure all the kids have seen it. But let's get on with some more. What did we have before that? Oh, Blake Shelton. Yep, that's it. So we're going to get into, after this message, I just have to have a look. We'll go back into that same top 50 chart, I think. There's a couple other good ones there. Going to play that Zach Bryan and Casey Musgrave one and the Luke Combs, Be By You. I think they'll be next. Okay, let's get into it straight after this. These couple of messages.
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3: Yes, so welcome to the afternoon show here, 2 to 4 each Monday. It's McCann Country, and we've got some country music playing. I'm DJ Rick, and we have just had three tracks there. I'll go run back through. I don't know if anybody was wondering who was who, but the last one was Luke Combs, very popular man as well, isn't he? And a very, very loved guy. Some beautiful tracks he's had, especially in the wedding industry. They use him a lot. He does a lot of very good love songs. Be By You, that song. Before that, we had the track from Kerry Underwood band called Out of That Truck. And to start off with, I Remember Everything. That wasn't a song about me, because I can't remember what happened 5 minutes ago half the time. And, yeah, but that's it. And that one was from Casey Musgrave, and she was with, who was she with? She was with Zach Brown. She was with Zach Bryan. And we do have a Zach Brown song coming up. Yeah, get Zach Brown's and Bryan's mixed up. And but in the top 50 this week, I was quite surprised. I wasn't surprised to see a song that is in the top 10. It made it to number 10 for the most played song this week in the world. And that's because Chris Stapleton song Tennessee Whiskey. Oh, what an amazing song. Oh, look, people just love that song. I get asked for it all the time to be played. It's just got that very lovely, haunting sort of sound about it. Yeah, well, this week it got played and it made it to number 10 for him. And look, that's an old song. It goes back quite a few years. And it's good to see that it's staying around. All right, let's get into that next track. Well, we'll play Tennessee Whiskey. All the people who love Chris Stapleton's Tennessee Whiskey, it is coming up. But first, we're going to play a track from the Zach Brown Band. Yeah, the real Zach Brown. Yeah, he was with Jimmy Buffett, and the track's called Knee Deep, is the name of the song. Quite a bit of a dancey song. Very popular. It used to be with many years ago when I used to do some rodeos out in the outback. And everyone seemed to know that Knee Deep song. They had a real strange dance to it. Here it is.

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1: It is Afternoons, and it's our country afternoon, Monday 2 to 4 with McCann Country. I'm DJ Rick. I'll be with you here for, well, what we got now? We're 25 past 3. It's, yep, 3:26 exactly. So here till 4 o'clock. Still got a little bit to go. Our last track there we had was, of course, 5150, Derek's Bentley Country. Music goes back a few years, doesn't it? And then before that, Meant to Be, Florida Georgia Line. What a great track that was with BB Rexha. And we had, who else? Oh, yes, we had the Zac Brown Band. One of their really popular hits from, man, going back a long time. I think it must be 15 years now. Knee Deep with Jimmy Buffett, they did. And it was a very, very well-known song, especially in the outback, around rodeo scenes and all that, and anyone in the horse riding scene. Used to often have the after parties that I DJ'd for a while there. They get a bit rough for me though. And 3:27 is the time, so let's just check what the weather's up to. 21.2 degrees currently, and we've got 63% humidity. Northeasterly winds coming, 11 kilometres per hour, with some gusts up to 22 kilometres per hour. That's all we got. No rain since 9 o'clock, so it's been a pretty pleasant sort of a day, really. We can't complain about it. Certainly not as cold as we have had in the past. I don't know if we've still got some real cold nights coming up, but we're not far off spring, are we? All right, let's get into another set. Well, we've got, Shania Twain. We've got to put a Shania Twain in today, into this afternoon with a track of hers. It's called Rock This Country. We'll do that, but first of all, just something I was just wanted to read out to you guys, and it's says here, the wait is over. Well, it is. Pomona Railway Station Gallery has officially announced the finalists for the Emerging Artist Prize. So if you're in that, here it goes. The finalist artwork will be on exhibition from Saturday the 29th of August, and it was not that far away. So don't miss the official opening. The prize announcements are on Saturday the 5th of September at 11 a.m. Wow, a big drum roll for that one. Come and celebrate these incredible local talents and enjoy their creativity and in this very special space. And it is. The Pomona Art Gallery is a proud sponsor of community subscriber and community subscriber, sorry, of Noosa FM. They are. So get to that one and have a look and see some amazing artwork there. We got now is, get into Shania Twain, and what else have I got? Oh, we've still got the Chris Stapleton's Tennessee Whiskey, definitely playing that this afternoon. We're going to do a Derek's Rucka, and we might do Jelly Roll. Jelly Roll, yeah, it came to Brisbane not that long, I think a couple of months back. Didn't get to see him? No, I didn't. But anyway, let's kick off with Shania Twain and Rock This Country.

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1: Yes, very wise words. Take it nice and steady, and we don't want any nasty accidents, do we? All right, rock this country. Shania Twain next. We got Wendell Luke O'Shea next with Wayne and Wanda.

There you have it, Wagon Wheel. Yeah, Derek's Rucker. What a great track. Before that, we had, what did we have? We had Chris Stapleton, of course, Tennessee Whiskey, as I promised. And Luke O'Shea, you kicked that section off with Wayne and Wanda up in Queensland somewhere they were, from what he reckons. Yeah. Last track for my picks. Then I've got a couple of more to lead us up to the news. And, of course, don't forget the afternoon. Is nearly over, and Drive Time will hit there with Carl very shortly. So let's get into the last track here of my hard drive. Is I got lined up for you, Jelly Roll. That's what it was, Jelly Roll. Here he is, Get By, Jelly Roll.

0: There you go, a jelly roll for you this afternoon, and that finishes off what I had in my hard drive. I've got a couple tracks off the station playlist here. Chelsea Williams and Dan and Plush Shea with that great track of their Speechless, and then you'll have, of course, the afternoon coming very, very shortly to an end, and we have Drive Time coming up for you.
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0: All right, let's kick off with Chelsea Williams. Best is yet to come. And then we have got Speechless Dan Plus Shay. Thank you all for tuning in this afternoon. I'll be back again next week, DJ Rick, with McCann Country, 2 to 4 on Mondays.

0: calls from the community and public sector union to the territory government to urgently deliver a 15% pay rise to sonographers. Maddie Northam, CPSU Regional Secretary, told National Radio News it's impacting patient outcomes.
1: Sonographers in Canberra's public health system are calling for a 15% pay uplift to make sure they can keep up with the private sector and their interstate colleagues. Because if we can't do that, if the government can't come to the table, they will not be able to attract and retain these highly skilled workers. And instead, Canberrans will be forced to go to the private sector where they'll have to pay hundreds or thousands of dollars for scans they should be billed for at a Canberra hospital.
0: The Northern Territory branch of the Australian Medical Association is urging parliamentarians to support voluntary assisted dying. Laura Devoy reports.
2: The Northern Territory Parliament is set to debate a bill to legalise voluntary assisted dying this week. In 1995, the NT became the first jurisdiction in Australia to legalise voluntary assisted dying. The legislation came into effect the following year before it was overturned by the federal government in 1997. Now it's legal in every other jurisdiction. In a statement, the AMA-NT is calling on MPs to support essential amendments to the bill and warns failing to pass them would hinder doctors from providing comprehensive care and leave patients suffering without access to compassionate end-of-life choices.
0: A Queensland farming family is offering a $25,000 reward to catch cattle thieves who allegedly stole more than $200,000 worth of livestock from their property. The Price family says more than 140 head of cattle disappeared from their property in Green Lake between April and May. They have come up with the reward for information leading to the recovery of the cattle, featuring 97 crossbred cows, many in calf to Wagyu bulls, along with 45 weaners. And overseas, New Zealand is set to follow Australia's lead, announcing that new legislation will be introduced to ban under 16-year-olds from accessing social media. The government says it's putting the pressure on platforms to take reasonable steps to check users are over the minimum age. Prime Minister Christopher Luxon says it's not about technology, it's about keeping children safe.
3: And this is something that I've cared about for a long time, since well before I came into politics, actually. And as a dad and now as Prime Minister, it is something I feel very, very strongly about. Because I hear it everywhere I go. I think of the mum I recently met who lies awake at night because her daughter is being bullied online and is self-harming, unable to live up to the images that she is bombarded with every single day.
0: If you or someone you know is in need of help, call Lifeline at 13 11 14. And back home, widespread rain is on the way for the east tomorrow as parts of the country prepare for severe weather and flooding in the days ahead. The Bureau of Meteorology's Angus Hines has the national forecast.
4: We can see a broad band of rain spreading across eastern and southeastern parts of the country. That's being driven by this low pressure area in the south, but it's certainly extending a long way from Tasmania to central Queensland. In behind that low, as it drifts eastwards, we get this H. That's a high pressure region building over central Australia. So that will bring us some pretty fine conditions over much of the interior.
0: And taking a look at sport in AFL, Fremantle will have to take on Hawthorn without key defender Brennan Cox after scans confirmed he suffered a moderate calf strain. Cox limped out of Fremantle's loss to Carlton last Saturday and was immediately in doubt for the start of finals. The 28-year-old has played just 18 of 23 games this season and will be unavailable for at least next Thursday's huge qualifying final.
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2: 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Drive to the beat of blues, rock, soul, R&B, jazz, and anything in between over the next 2 hours. Sit back and enjoy the show.

0: 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This is Mandy Drive on Noosa FM 101.3. Welcome to the show. I'm Carl, and I'll be with you until 6 p.m. with some great blues, R&B, rock, and more. Hope you'll enjoy the music. And thanks to Rick McCain for his McCain Country. The time is 4:08, and currently the temperature here at Noosa is 20.8 degrees. It'll come down to 14 degrees tonight. Tomorrow will be sunny, and then we'll have showers, easing, possible showers, all through the week, right through to Sunday. Maximum temperatures from between 24 and 26 degrees. And overnight, pretty reasonable, 14 degrees, 16 degrees on Wednesday, then 13 to the end of the week, except for Saturday, we'll have a pretty cool 11 degrees at night. Let's start with some music.
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0: Put in Main Roads Traffic Management Centre on the line now. How's it going, Rachel?
1: Up northbound out of Brisbane on the Bruce Highway. So we're running probably around Murrumba Downs at the moment, so not too bad. Other than that, all the way up to the Sunshine Coast is free. All up to Noosa is all going well. So all we've got is our usual suspects up here on the Sunshine Coast is eastbound on Caloundra Road there near the racecourse, and also some congestion east and westbound there on the Sunshine Motorway around the Mountain Creek area. We do have a bit of a crash at the moment that's on the Nambour Connection Road, section of Coronation Avenue and Mass Street. It's not affecting traffic too much, but that's about all we've got. So if you do spot anything out on the roads this afternoon, please give us a call on 13 19 40. And if you are travelling anywhere, please check out our QLD traffic website. This has been Rachel reporting with the Transport Main Roads Traffic Management Centre for Noosa FM. Have a great afternoon.
0: Sounds good. Thank you very much, Rachel, and thank talk you. To you next time. Bye for now.
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0: The moon is full. From the master of the Stratocaster, Albert Collins. And that's from a 1993 album. Collins mix. Before that, we heard from Abby Wallenstein. A 30-year institution of Hamburg in Germany. And that was Good Morning Blues, the title track of the album from 1996. It's 30 minutes past four. Be back after these short messages.
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0: At the top of this set of three, we had Alice Tan Ridley from Georgia, Cheating Ways from her 1996, sorry, her 2016 album, Cheating Ways. Never Lost My Way. And then was Larkin Poe, Rebecca and Megan Lovell with Preets and Blues from their 2017 album, Preets and Blues. Peach is the album. And just now we heard Whipping Post from the Allman Brothers Band. A decade of hits, 1969 to 1979.
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0: Just let it lie, let it be. Here is a Donella Bridge closure update. A full overnight road closure of Donella Bridge will occur on Sunday, the 30th of August, from 8:15 p.m. No traffic can access the bridge from 8:15 p.m. Sunday to 5 a.m. Monday, 31st of August. Pedestrians and cyclists can still use the adjacent pedestrian bridge during this overnight closure. A Noosa FM courtesy community announcement on behalf of the Noosa Council. And here we go with the Stomp from Alvin Lee. And 10 years after the album, Pure Blues.
6: All right. Oh, yeah.

Amber Lee with Gone Fishing. And before that, Toronto native Amanda Marshall with Fall From Grace. It's 4 minutes to five. Amy Winehouse will take us up to the news with Will You Still Love Me Tomorrow?

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1: Hello, I'm Lewis Donaldson. Rabbi Eli Schlanger has been remembered as a sincere, compassionate and loyal man. The 41-year-old was killed during Sunday's Bondi terror attack. His is the first funeral of the 15 victims. Rabbi Schlanger is survived by his wife and five children. He had been the head of the Chabad of Bondi for the past 18 years. Rabbi Levi Wolf says the loss is massive for the entire Jewish nation.
2: Eli was ripped away from us in the midst of doing what he did best, spreading Yiddishkeit, spreading love and joy, and caring for his people with endless self-sacrifice. In his life and in his death, he towered above as one of the highest and holiest souls.
1: Police are expected to charge the surviving gunman behind the Bondi terror attack today. Speaking to 2GB, New South Wales Commissioner Mal Lanyon says they have not yet spoken to the 24-year-old man in detail.
3: Only from a custody perspective, our investigators have been waiting for the effects of medication to wear off and for him to have access to a legal advisor. I expect that will happen this morning.
1: The President of the United States has announced a naval blockade of sanctioned oil vessels coming and going from Venezuela. It comes as tensions between the two nations escalate. And in other news, the Consumer Watchdog has highlighted the continued need for the monitoring of AI developments as the technology rapidly evolves. Shannon Kirkwood has the details.
4: The latest industry snapshot on AI products and services incorporating the technology warned of competition and consumer implications, particularly in how people work and communicate. Risks which have been outlined include the widespread use and collection of consumers' data, use of AI to generate large volumes of fake reviews, and AI to enhance online scams. ACCC Chair Gina Kass-Gottlieb says although AI is already bringing benefits, it also has the potential to amplify existing consumer risks.
1: Tom Silvani has been sentenced to 6 years in prison after being convicted of two counts of rape. The 23-year-old, whose identity was suppressed until last week, was handed a non-parole period of 3 years and 3 months in county court this morning. Judge Gregory Lyon described Silvani as showing no remorse or insight into any of his actions. Researchers from Flinders University are identifying the powerful benefits that viruses and bacteria have on human health. The article introduces a world-first prototype open-access database that catalogues microbes and natural compounds linked to positive health outcomes. Salutogenic microbes, those that promote health, play an important role in regulating immune function, suppressing disease and mitigating stress. Dr. Jake Robinson says by consolidating the data, it could help design healthier cities and identify what keeps people well, considering health is not the absence of disease. People wanting to send gifts or cards in the mail for Christmas are being urged to do so as soon as possible. Monday the 22nd is the cutoff for same-state postage, while this Friday is the deadline for interstate sending. Express post parcels need to be sent by Tuesday the 23rd. Australia Post's Gary Starr says there's just a few days left before it's too late.
5: But if items are sent after the cutoff dates, we'll always do our best to deliver every item as quickly as possible. But if items are sent after the cutoff dates, they may not arrive until after Christmas.
1: To sport now, and England have made an early breakthrough on the opening day of the third Ashes test in Adelaide. The first nine overs has seen Australia lose both openers, Jake Weatherald and Travis Head. Early up, Australia won the toss and chose to bat. The home side is without Steve Smith. Usman Khawaja is his replacement.
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0: A set of Australian music, Renee Gaia just now with Stormy Monday. And ahead of that was Andrea Marr from Melbourne. Don't Touch What You Can't Afford from her release Little Sister Got Soul. And Andrea Kirban was first in this set with Yellow Brick Road from her album From the Ground Up. It's 20 minutes past five.
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1: Andy Cowan is next with Never Look Back, from his, I think it was his last release, 10:30 Thursdays.
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0: The Animals, one of the first British invasion blues bands. Baby, Let Me Take You Home. And that's from the Most of the Animals album. Before that, Texas blues woman Angela Straley, Mean Miss Trader, from her release, Soul Shake. It's 28 minutes to 6. 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
4: 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I'm Jack O'Leary, singer, guitarist, and bowron player.
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0: My Babe. Oh, Diddley, Muddy Waters and Little Water from the album Super Blues. And before that, we heard from Benny King. Started out, he became famous with the Drifters, a Motown band group, and then embarked on a momentous solo career, Benny King. And that's from the Essential Recordings, Disc 1, Stand By Me. Paul Carrack and the South, the SWR Big Band. That's for, stands for the Südwest Rundfunk Big Band, German Big Band. Paul Carrack is a Sheffield, England native. And that was Ain't Nothing You Can Do from the album Don't Wait Too Long. It's 15 minutes to 6. There are more music coming up right after these messages.
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0: And we'll go with Long Distance Operator. And that's from the Basement Tapes. Bob Dylan and the band are recorded at the house they call the Big Pink. Long Distance Operator.

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Thanks for your company. 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I'm Carl, and until next week, same time, same station, it's good evening from me. But stay tuned for Stevie G, the Full Monty.

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1: Hello, I'm Alyssa Delfs. Australia has seen its first case of bird flu in a mammal, with a long-nosed fur seal found dead in South Australia and another suspected case under investigation. The government says there are few practical measures that can be undertaken after the H5 strain of avian influenza spreads to mammals. Chief Veterinary Officer Dr. Beth Cookson told the ABC Australia can look at what's occurring overseas to determine next steps.
2: However, we have learnt from what's happened globally with this disease, and we have been the last continent in the world that has faced this situation, and so we do know that once it's in our wildlife, unfortunately there are few practical or feasible actions that can be taken. However, we are well prepared and have well coordinated response arrangements in place.
1: Sonographers in Canberra's public hospitals want the government to urgently deliver staff a 15% pay rise. It comes after members of the community and public sector union walked off the job this afternoon. Maddie Northam, CPSU Regional Secretary, told National Radio News Canberra hospitals have a 30% vacancy rate for sonographers, meaning patients can't use public services for scans they otherwise would have.
3: We have swathes of pregnant women in Canberra unable to get a public ultrasound. They are being forced to private providers who charge an arm and a leg just to do these scans that should be done by the public. The government needs to invest in public sonographers to make a career in the public system an attractive and appealing idea. Instead, they're pushing them to the private sector.
1: Several bursting hospitals in New South Wales will receive 22 short-stay units under a government plan to relieve pressure on overnight and emergency departments. The Premier announced the government would direct $130 million to building the units this financial year. Campbelltown, Nepean, Maitland, John Hunter, St George and Wyong hospitals will receive the additional spaces for treating those needing care past initial assessments. Overseas, US territories in the Pacific have been vocal in opposing a plan by the White House to lease out millions of hectares of seabed for deep sea exploration. With the Trump administration locked in a race for critical ocean minerals with China, the proposition would make it possible for companies to explore the Mariana Trench off the coast of the Northern Mariana Islands and Guam. The Marine Mineral Administration plan would allow companies to find and extract deposits of critical minerals from the seabed for use in defense technology, electronics and batteries. The proposal's been widely criticised by environmental groups who say more research is needed to determine its impact on marine ecosystems. And the head of the AFL has spoken publicly for the first time since an investigation began into an alleged incident involving several members of the Sydney Swans. Five players have been stood down for breaching club standards as the investigation continues, including Isaac Heaney, Nick Blakey, Chad Warner, Riley Bice and James Jordan. Andrew Dillon launched the 2026 final series today and says the actions of a few don't define the entire industry.
4: I think it's right that people would be asking questions at the moment, and I think football is a place where everyone should be feel safe and included, and we will continue to work with our playing group and all our supporters on making sure that we have an environment that's like that.
1: And in more sport, in AFL, Fremantle will have to take on Hawthorn without key defender Brennan Cox after scans confirmed he suffered a moderate calf strain. Cox limped out of Fremantle's loss to Carlton last Saturday and was immediately in doubt for the start of finals. The 28-year-olds played just 18 of 23 games this season and will be unavailable for at least next Thursday's huge qualifying final.
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name is Stevie G, and this is my eclectic music show, The Full Monty, on News FM 101.3. Settle in, and thanks for joining me. For the next 2 hours, I'll be digging deep into my record crate for an excursion into the world of rarities, remixes, covers, B-sides, and more uncommon musical gems. I'm going to keep it cruisy, groovy, and soulful, and hopefully you'll dig on some interesting selections that you've never heard before, as well as some music you forgot you loved. My first one is a French oddity from 1975 by a group called North, South, East, West. This is Anxiety. Welcome to The Full Monty.

on Disco Tracks to kick off, starting with a dubbed-out masterpiece from an American singer, songwriter, and pianist who also sang backing vocals for Aretha Franklin, Billy Joel, Stevie Wonder, and others. That was Gwen Guthrie with the Larry Levan mix of Peanut Butter from 1983. Of course, every Australian knows Gloria Gaynor's mega hit, I Will Survive, but this is one of her earlier numbers from 1978.

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Monty, that was Star Quad with Booty Shaker from 1980. Next up, a modern rework by producer Sam Palmer. Not sure who did the original, but this is a Stone Cold jam. It's called Someday I'll Be a Player. Just about 6:30. I'm Steve Virginia, listening to the Full Monty, live on News FM 101.3.

a little quick CSA for you. The upcoming community events will be held at the Pomona Community House, Saturday the 12th of September. G-A-T-H-A-A First Nation Markets, Tuesday the 13th of October at the Majestic Theater. Celebrating seniors with a free lunch and show. 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

Vintage Chicago Disco with that 1980 cut from Synergy. Can you feel it? A banger from Brooklyn funk and disco group Brass Construction is next. This is their 1977 jam, Happy.

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Switching up the vibe for the end of the first half, that was the 1984 jam from Brazilian artist Almir Ricardi. You just heard Do Parada Ni Tua. Trinidadian Calypso and Soca Steel Band icon Clarai Bradley is my last one this hour. Keeping it funky with...

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1: Hello, I'm Alyssa Delfs. The boundaries have been set for a major defence precinct in Western Australia as part of the expansive AUKUS defence program. The state and federal governments have selected the site of a new defence precinct at the Henderson Shipyard in Perth's southern suburbs. WA Premier Roger Cook says it's an exciting milestone for the delivery of AUKUS and will secure thousands of high-skilled jobs.
2: We are firing the starter's gun on the largest naval shipbuilding maintenance hub in the southern hemisphere. This is a key part of my government's vision to drive jobs and economic growth, and is really an exciting milestone as we finalise the design for the defence precinct and move to the next phase of seeing this important piece of economic infrastructure come to reality.
1: The Prime Minister says one act of anti-Semitism is one too many. It comes after he was asked in WA today if he believes domestic anti-Semitism has declined since the Royal Commission began. Anthony Albanese says anti-Semitism has no place in Australia, adding the rise of neo-Nazis is a concern.
3: I'll allow the Royal Commission to do its work. It's an important work that it's undertaking, and anti-Semitism has no place in Australian society. Whether it's on the steps of Macquarie Street, whether it be the presence that we've seen some neo-Nazis here in WA, you know, it is of real concern.
1: It's set to be a wet couple of days for central and southeast Australia, with severe weather, storms and possible flooding on the cards for parts of the country. The Bureau of Meteorology's David Crock has the details for severe thunderstorms on the cards for Victoria all the way up to southern Queensland tomorrow.
4: Heavy rain is the main risk with any thunderstorms that become severe during tomorrow, but storms through western New South Wales and up into southern Queensland could also produce damaging winds. One or two storms might even get strong enough to produce some large hail as well. This coming out of winter, this is probably the first real thunderstorm outbreak for eastern Australia and a taste of what's to come over the typical spring and summer thunderstorm season.
1: Humpback whales have made an extraordinary recovery from the brink of extinction, marking a new era of coexistence on the Great Barrier Reef. That's according to the Reef Authority, who are urging water users to comply with rules that keep people away from the iconic mammals. It comes as new data reveals a possible sixfold increase in unlawful interaction with whales from 2024 to 25. Director of Field Management Strategy Mark Reid told National Radio News the resurgence of the East Coast whale population highlights the importance of giving them space.
5: It's actually a really interesting era for coexistence because, you know, increased whales, we've got increased use of the marine park in terms of people wanting to come and experience this extraordinary place. So the potential for people and whales to come together is increasing over time.
1: And 2 weeks on from census night, and more than 10 million household forms have been filled out and returned. But the Australian Bureau of Statistics says they're still waiting on some homes to respond. In the coming weeks, census staff will continue engaging with communities across Australia to make sure everyone is counted. Census field staff are also following up with households who failed to complete the compulsory census to ensure they get the help and support they need. And in sport now, in NRL, Canterbury's finals hopes are on the line as 10 players miss training with COVID-19 ahead of a must-win clash with Penrith. The virus began sweeping through the Bulldogs' training base before last weekend's win against St George, with the situation worsening today.
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and welcome along for the rest of the ride. My name is Stevie G, and this is my eclectic music show, The Full Monty, on Noosa FM 101.3. We're just at a little bit past 7. First up this hour is a lovely 2012 cover of the 2007 track by New York City outfit LCD Sound System. This is Nola Ren with Someone Great. Welcome.

just heard Los Angeles world music producer Captain Planet along with Maya Sykes' Break Through to My Heart from a couple of years back. Next up, English producer and musician Tom Misch with his 2018 Groover, South of the River.

covering the Doobie Brothers hit from 1979. You just heard the Queen of Soul with her rendition of What a Fool Believes. And another soul version up next, covering, this time covering the 1987 Fleetwood Mac hit, written by Christine McVie. This is the one and only Chaka Khan with Everywhere. It's just about 7:30. I'm Stevie J, and you're listening to the Full Monty, live on News FM.

Rosemary Martins with Love to Love You, Baby. And another reggae rendition up next. This time by Kiwi talent Lord Echo with his version of another 1975 hit by the OJs. I Love Music. Jeff Caldwell is up after the news break with a Saturday morning program. I'm Stevie G, and you

myself, Stevie G, for the Full Monty Eclectic Music Show every Saturday morning from 6 to 8 a.m. and Monday evenings from 6 to 8 p.m. It's always a mixed bag, guaranteed to put a glide in your stride and a dip in your hip as I dive deep into my record crate for a groovy and esoteric excursion into the world of rarities, remixes, B-sides, and more hidden musical gems. 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

Italian outfit Aura Safari teamed up with Finnish producer Jimmy Tenor for my final track from last year. This one's called Your Magic Touch.

That's all I got for y'all today, folks. I hope you're able to dig on my mixed bag of selections today, and if so, I hope you can tune in again next week, same time, same station, right here on News FM 101.3 for another round of the Full Monty.

like it's raining all over the world. Neon signs are flashing, taxi cabs and buses passing through the night. A distant morning of a train seems to play a

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Kinda lonely that, and it's raining all over the world. Oh, have you ever been lonely, people, and you feel that it was raining all over the world?

0: cause I'm busted. I'm broke. No bread. I mean, like nothing.
1: I know I could lie, but I'm telling the truth.

0: Devoy. The Australian energy market operator says while artificial intelligence will stretch parts of the electricity network, the outlook for the national electricity market has improved. AEMO's annual report into future electricity supply and demand across eastern and southeastern states and territories was released today. It found energy demand from data centres was expected to rise by almost 7 times over the next decade. But the national electricity market is expected to remain reliable into the 2030s if renewable energy, storage and transmission projects are delivered on time. An economic D-Day for Iran is how US Treasury Secretary Scott Bessent has described a host of new sanctions. He says Operation Outcast is an economic onslaught against Iran's financial connections around the globe. The US has singled out 5 sectors, digital assets, technology, gold, aviation and shipping. Mr. Bessent says the operation will foreclose every other option available to the Iranian regime.
1: Treasury has mapped every node, every facilitator and every network that Iran has used to smuggle oil and evade sanctions. Beginning today, the actions of Treasury and other agencies will tighten the noose and block every potential source of revenue that funds the IRGC and the evil Iranian regime.
0: New data shows the ocean temperature reached a record high on Saturday. According to the European Climate Change Service Copernicus, the average surface temperatures of Earth's oceans outside of the polar regions was 21.1 degrees Celsius. Researchers say the El Niño is adding heat to the system, but is doing so on top of decades of human-driven warming. The El Niño is expected to continue strengthening over the coming months. One of Australia's largest agricultural export destinations is on this week's itinerary of a key agricultural voice. Shannon Kirkwood has the details.
2: The National Farmers Federation, Australian Agriculture Trade Diversification Representative Sue McCluskey, will be in Indonesia to strengthen relations, identify new opportunities and help grow markets for Australian farmers. It will be her first international engagement in the role. A visit, she says, will deepen relationships. Representatives from the Australian grains and livestock export sectors will also be joining Ms. McCluskey in attending meetings and site visits, including with farmers and industry representatives from the Indonesian government. Indonesia is Australia's 5th largest agricultural export market.
0: The UK's new Prime Minister, Andy Burnham, on a visit to Kyiv, has promised to continue support for Ukraine amid what he called outrageous threats from Russia. Speaking at an event marking Ukraine's Independence Day, Mr. Burnham said the UK, alongside other allies, would help Ukraine develop new technologies and support efforts to destroy Russian missiles before they are launched.
3: Despite Russia's outrageous threats to my country, we will continue our support for Ukraine's defence. I know you need more help to protect your skies and your civilians. I know how hard the winters have been and the need to be ready this year when the nights draw in.
0: That audio from the BBC. Turning to sport, Essendon has appointed Sydney assistant Mark McVeigh as its AFL senior coach.
4: It's so good to be home. I'm overwhelmed with emotion. 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
0: McVeigh played 14 seasons for the Bombers between 1999 and 2012. He's worked as an assistant coach at the Swans and at GWS, where he also has experience as an interim coach.
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0: and Laura Devoy. Canada's Prime Minister says he was not surprised by US President Donald Trump's latest tariffs on Canadian vehicles. In a statement on Truth Social, Mr. Trump said tariffs on Canadian cars, trucks and automotive parts would increase from 25% to 50% in January. It comes after a breakdown in trade talks between the two nations. Mark Carney says it affects US workers more.
1: But what message does that send to the workers in Michigan and Ohio and Kentucky and Alabama, who rely on Canadian demand? There is a mutually beneficial deal possible here, but it has to be one that respects Canada's sovereignty, that respects our independence, that uses our complementary strengths to build something better.
0: A monument to two Victoria police officers killed in the line of duty a year ago will be unveiled today. Detective Senior Constable Neil Thompson and Senior Constable Vadim Devart Hotart were fatally shot when executing an arrest warrant in northern Victoria on the 26th of August 2025. The perpetrator, Desi Freeman, was shot dead by police in March. Ahead of the first anniversary of the shooting, a service will take place at Wangaratta Police Station today, where the monument will be unveiled. Another service is planned for Bright tomorrow. Representatives from multicultural organisations will be speaking about the value of skilled migration to Australia today. Scarlett Coppola reports.
2: The Joint Standing Committee on Migration is hearing from Gold Coast-based groups and organisations on matters relating to the nation's skilled migration program. Under the current arrangements, the skilled stream of the Permanent Migration Program accounts for 70% of the 180,000 places. Thriving Multicultural Communities and Multicultural Communities Gold Coast will be among those to appear today. The committee has already heard from the union representatives, who say inadequate housing for temporary visa holders working in regional Queensland remains a key challenge. The inquiry aims to strengthen the integrity, fairness and efficiency of the skilled migration program.
0: The French President Emmanuel Macron has warned Russia is likely to increase its targeting and provocation of European countries in an effort to deter them from helping Ukraine. He was speaking via video link at a meeting of Ukraine's allies as the country marked the anniversary of its independence. The gathering in Kyiv was chaired by UK Prime Minister Andy Burnham. Ukraine's President Volodymyr Zelensky emphasised the need for Patriot interceptors.
3: We hope that we will have this package. We need at least 300 Patriot missiles for the winter and for the cold months. Every missile means lives to be saved. And so please continue this work through Pearl, through bilateral, our dialogue and different decisions.
0: That audio from the BBC. There are delays on Sydney's train network this morning due to overhead wiring repairs. Trains are not running on the North Shore line. The Central Coast line is also affected. Commuters are being urged to consider using the metro to travel between the city and Chatswood. Repairs are expected to be completed by 10 a.m. Turning to sport, Brisbane Broncos captain Adam Reynolds has played his last NRL game. The club has confirmed the 36-year-old won't be available for the last two games of the season and will retire at season's end. Reynolds has played 323 NRL matches for the South Sydney Rabbitohs and the Broncos, won premierships at both clubs and has the second highest number of NRL points.
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0: steer clear of flashing lights. When you see emergency responders and vehicles on the side of the road, slow down and give them space to work safely. These are the people who come to our aid when needed, often working on the roadside in the dark or in the rain. They become some of our most vulnerable road users to help other people in need. So make sure you slow down and move over if you can.
1: Good morning, I'm Laura Devoy. The US says nations that help finance Iran will also be subjected to strict economic sanctions. Treasury Scott Bessent announced Operation Outcast this morning, which he described as an economic onslaught against Iran's financial connections around the globe. Five sectors were singled out: digital assets, technology, gold, aviation and shipping. Mr. Bessent also warned other nations not to finance Tehran.
2: It is no longer acceptable to operate in the gray spaces of this conflict. Countries cannot claim they are blind to enabling this activity. Iran's enablers purchase, transport its petroleum. They facilitate the flow of its finances through exchange houses and free trade zones.
1: The Australian Federal Police Professional Standards Unit has found while a young person was searched in error, discrimination did not influence his mistaken arrest in the ACT. An Aboriginal teenager was arrested on a bus in Canberra in November last year by police who were responding to emergency calls about an aggravated robbery and attempted carjackings. The person had matched the physical description of an armed offender. The AFP PSU says there was no evidence to suggest race or other discriminatory factors influenced interactions between police and the young person, or that excessive force was used during the arrest. A severe weather warning for heavy rainfall and damaging winds is in place for parts of Victoria's East Gippsland, northeast and west, and South Gippsland, as well as the Snowy Mountains and southwest slopes of New South Wales. A rain band is moving across the states this morning. Rainfall totals in some areas could be up to 60 millimetres, and the Bureau of Meteorology says flash flooding is possible. A flood watch is in place for parts of northwest, central and northeast Victoria, where renewed river level rises are expected. South Korea says the US has cancelled a large joint marine drill scheduled for next month. South Korea's Marine Corps says the exercise was being constrained by American forces being redeployed to its war with Iran. Here's the BBC's Enbarasan Ethirajan.
3: The cancellation comes a week after Donald Trump announced earlier exercises with Seoul would be scaled back because of his very good relationship with the North Korean leader Kim Jong-un. He also blamed Seoul for failing to support the U.S. over Iran. That conflict has strained American military resources, forcing a realignment of assets from Asia to the Middle East. The aircraft carrier USS George Washington, which was based in Japan, was last week moved to the Middle East to relieve another carrier, Abraham Lincoln, which had an extended deployment, triggering a host of problems aboard the ship.
1: One of Australia's most iconic abstract paintings is heading to Western Australia. Blue Poles by American artist Jackson Pollock is usually housed in the National Gallery of Australia in Canberra. It was purchased by the federal government in 1973 for $1.3 million and in 2023 was valued at $500 million. The painting is being loaned to the Art Gallery of Western Australia and will be on display in Perth from April to September next year. Turning to sport, Essendon has appointed Sydney assistant Mark McVeigh as its AFL senior coach.
4: It's so good to be home. I'm overwhelmed with emotion. To be able to represent you, our supporters, our members, is a dream come true.
1: McVeigh played 14 seasons for the Bombers between 1999 and 2012.
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1: Good morning, I'm Laura Devoy. Authorities have confirmed a second dead seal found in South Australia was infected with H5 bird flu. It's the second confirmed case in a mammal. SA's Chief Veterinary Officer Sky Frewen told the ABC more mass mortality events are likely.
2: It is unfortunately following a very similar track to what we've seen happen overseas. We are, of course, one of the last countries in the world to have H5 bird flu reach our shores, so we do have some sense of what we might be in for. Essentially, this virus is incredibly contagious, particularly between birds. It doesn't spread easily to mammals, but it can, and obviously it has now.
1: She says state authorities are considering how a vaccination program might be implemented in SA. The Australian energy market operator says there is a clear pathway to maintain reliable electricity over the coming decade. Shannon Kirkwood reports.
3: AEMO assesses future electricity supply and demand against reliability standards to determine whether enough resources are expected to be available to maintain reliable supply. Its annual report released today shows the reliability outlook has improved, supported by record levels of new generation of storage and a strong pipeline of projects. It also reinforced the need for continued investment as generation retires and electricity demand grows. AEMO says there were no forecast reliability gaps identified before 2030, but beyond then, the next wave of investment will be critical to maintaining reliability.
1: Songs created wholly or mostly by artificial intelligence are set to be excluded from Australia's music charts. The Australian Recording Industry Association has updated its charts code of practice, which states music which has used generative AI would be excluded unless it is substantially human-made. ARIA Chief Executive Annabelle Hurd is calling on parties who have a role in deciding the music played and promoted to Australian audiences to support human artistry. The changes will apply to the charts to be released this Friday. Two Victoria police officers killed in the line of duty are being remembered a year on from their deaths. On the 26th of August 2025, Detective Senior Constable Neil Thompson and Senior Constable Vadim Devart Hotart were fatally shot while executing an arrest warrant in northern Victoria. The perpetrator, Desi Freeman, was shot dead by police in March. Ahead of tomorrow's anniversary, a service will take place at Wangaratta Police Station today, where a monument dedicated to the officers will be unveiled. Another service is planned for Bright tomorrow. The El Niño weather phenomenon has contributed to a record high ocean temperature. According to the European Climate Change Service Copernicus, the average surface temperature of Earth's oceans outside of the polar regions was 21.1 degrees Celsius on Friday and Saturday. That's the highest temperature ever recorded. Researchers say the El Niño is adding heat to the system, but is doing so on top of decades of human-driven warming. They say the record ocean temperature is another sign of a climate system under strain. Urgent repairs are behind major delays on Sydney's train network this morning. The North Shore line is affected. Sydney Trains says commuters may have to change at Central or North Sydney to continue their journey. Work is underway to repair overhead wiring at Chatswood. Turning to sport, Brisbane Broncos captain Adam Reynolds has played his last NRL game. The club has confirmed the 36-year-old won't be available for the last two games of the season and will retire at season's end. Reynolds has played 323 NRL matches for the South Sydney Rabbitohs and the Broncos, won premierships at both clubs, and has the second highest number of NRL points.
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6: Boom. good morning and welcome to another episode of Music Magazine. We have an hour of contemporary Australian Indigenous music and we'll follow that up with 2 hours of world music. So I hope you can stay with me for the whole show. Let's get straight into the music. Very popular artist Sue Ray with a song called Take Me Away. This is a wish, a dream, a desire to get away from the hustle of everyday life.

Strictly from Aildan and it's called Empty Spaces. It's about the songwriter's very first breakup. And prior to that, starting off the show, Sue Ray and Take Me Away.

0: sponsor.
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0: Ian Buller there with Just Like You. Prior to that, I'm Not Coming Home from Jacob Ridgway, featuring Mr. Rhodes in there. Prior to that, Tanaya with Gritty You. And we started that set off with Different Day from Zach McLeod.
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0: Coming up, we're starting this set off an electronica track from a band called GLVES, which I'll pronounce Leaves. I don't know how you do it. The name of the track is Ships.

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2: Good morning, I'm Laura Devoy. The Australian Democracy Network says a new National Lobbying Act is urgently needed. It's released a report today examining lobbying and corporate influence in Australia, finding major gaps in existing rules. It also found nearly two-thirds of registered lobbyists had worked in federal or state governments, and almost one in four did not disclose previous government experience because they didn't need to. Report author Christian Slattery explains why there's a need for change.
3: The current rules fail to capture major sources of political influence by vested interests. We need new national lobbying laws.
2: The Commonwealth and ACT Ombudsman has raised questions about an investigation into the mistaken arrest of an Aboriginal teenager in Canberra, which did not make findings of racial profiling. Shannon Kirkwood has more.
4: An Aboriginal teenager was arrested on a bus in Canberra in November last year by police who were responding to emergency calls about an aggravated robbery and attempted carjackings. The Australian Federal Police Professional Standards Unit says he matched the physical description of the offender, but it says there was no evidence to suggest race or other discriminatory factors influenced interactions between police and the young person. The Commonwealth